Frank Morgan from the recording Gene Norman presents Frank Morgan, and this on GMP Crescendo, and Frank's original Chooch, featuring saxophonist Frank Morgan. I'd like to welcome you to Jazz Latino right here on Jazz 88.3 KSDS. My name is Raul Rico Jr. I'm with you every Sunday from 4 to 6 p.m. playing for you some Latin jazz and some Afro-Cuban jazz with tinges of Brazilian. Thank you so much for tuning in. Let's start off this next hour with the Mike Freeman Zone of Vibe from their recording The Vibes Men, and this on VOF Records, and the tune Jigsaw Puzzle featuring Mike Freeman Zone of Vibe right here on Jazz Latino KSDS.

0: the John Santos Sextet from the recording Art of the Descarga, and this on Smithsonian Folkways Recordings, and the tune 14 Mission featuring the John Santos Sextet.
1: My name is Andy Pruder. I'm from San Diego, Claremont area. The highlight so far has probably been that performance of Kind of Blue, John Faddis, and Ernie Watts, those guys, Kenny the Jazzman Washington on drums, supportal for people like me who are into more other popular forms. And then you get into that portal of jazz, that gateway, and then to see it live, it takes on a whole new form. It's like reading Shakespeare and seeing Shakespeare in person. That's what that felt like.
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0: 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Up next, Freddie Hubbard from his recording Backlash, and this on Atlantic Records. And Freddie's masterpiece, Little Sunflower, featuring Freddie Hubbard on the trumpet, along with Ray Barreto, featured on the conga drums. Right here on Jazz Latino, KSDS.

Poncho Sanchez from his recording La Familia, and this song, Conquer Picante, and the title track, written by pianist Charlie Otwell, that features Poncho Sanchez and his band. At the bottom of the hour from the recording title, Montada, featuring Bobby Hutcherson, and this on Blue Note Records, and the title track, featuring Bobby Hutcherson, of course, on the marimba and vibraphone. My name is Raul Rico Jr., listening to Jazz Latino right here on Jazz 88.3 KSTS, and thank you so much for listening. Up next, Claudio Roditi from the recording Jazz Turn Samba, and this on Groovin' High Records, and the beautiful tune Come Rain or Come Shine, featuring trumpeter Claudio Roditi, right here on Jazz Latino, KSDS.

Gary Britton from his recording for Hamp, Red Bags, and Cal, and this on Concord Jazz, and the Claire Fisher original, John, featuring vibraphonist Gary Britton. My name is Raul Rico Jr. I've been listening to Jazz Latino right here on Jazz 88.3 KSDS, and thank you so much for listening. 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Let's finish today's show with the Bronx Horns from the recording Catch the Feeling, and this on Top 10 Hits. And let's listen to the Ray Vega original Second Wind featuring the Bronx Horns. I hope you enjoy the music, and I'll be talking with you once again next week. And thank you so much for listening.

0: 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I'm Dave Drexler with Inside Art. 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This week on Inside Art, we'll explore Notes of Deception, Merrill Goldberg's new book recounting her secret Cold War-era mission to free Soviet Jewish and refusenik musicians. But first, the 17-piece KSDS Jazz Orchestra, led by Gilbert Castellanos, celebrates the jazz and Afro-Cuban music of Miles Davis, Sonny Rollins, and Dizzy Gillespie with A Night in Tunisia and More, Saturday, September 5th in the Rady Shell at Jacobs Park. This concert features numerous special guests, including saxophonist Justo Almario and Keith Fidmont, plus Clayton Hamilton Jazz Orchestra trumpeter James Ford III. With me to preview A Night in Tunisia at the Shell is trumpeter and San Diego Symphony jazz curator Gilbert Castellanos, and the pianist on this date, one of San Diego's finest Latin jazz keyboardists, Irving Flores, whose recent album Armando Mi Conga is a celebration of Afro-Cuban jazz recorded live in New York. Gilbert and Irving, it's great to have you both with us on Inside Art.
1: Thank you, Dave.
2: Thank you, Dave. What an honor.
0: Oh, well, the honor is all mine there. And Gilbert, as you prepare for this concert, big, big ensemble now. 17 pieces, a lot of percussion. It's going to be a roaring time here, I think.
2: Yes, I'm so excited about this. And this is something that's been in the making for a couple of years now. I've been wanting to present the Dizzy Gillespie Channel Postal Program. We did it once before, and this was pre-COVID. I believe it was in 2018. So now that I'm a little more familiar with the arrangements and have a stellar band, I'm ready to give it another shot and present this incredible body of work by the great trumpeter Dizzy Gillespie.
0: Now, you're focusing on Gillespie, but also you have Miles Davis and Sonny Rollins music as well that you're including, right?
2: Correct. So the second set will be the full orchestra performing the music of Dizzy Gillespie and Chano Pozo. The first set will be a smaller configuration, and that's where we're going to be focusing on the music of Miles Davis and the late, great Sonny Rollins.
0: And he definitely, of course, Sonny Rollins brought in a lot of Latin influence in his own music and was quite an innovator there.
2: Without a doubt, yes. And I mean, to pay tribute to all of those three legends and pioneers of this music, it's just going to be so much fun. And not only that, but just to do it with the caliber of musicians that will be joining me that evening, it's just going to be a spectacular program.
0: Well, tell me about some of the special guests you have, and then we'll talk with Irving more specifically about the history of the music.
2: Sure. Of course, we have Irving Flores, who I just absolutely love and have been working with him for years now. And so I'm honored to have him in the rhythm section. I have my good, dear childhood friend. We grew up playing music together all the way back to junior high school, Javier Navarrete, who's an incredible percussion player and historian of this music. He's studied music all over the world, including Cuba and Spain, and I believe also in Brazil. So it's going to be an honor to have him join the band and just to reunite with him on stage. Tyler Critell on drums, who's one of my favorite drummers to play with. Again, you mentioned him earlier. Justo Almario, who's a legend in his own right, has played with everyone from Shakira to Mongo Santa Maria, and the list goes on and on. And, of course, in Irving ensembles. Keith Fidmont and James Ford are both members of the Clayton Hamilton Jazz Orchestra, and it's going to be great to have them on board, along with some San Diego musicians that I just really have a lot of respect for, including Matt Hall, Derek Cannon, J.P. Balmont, and Julian Esparza, just to name a few.
0: All right. Well, let's bring Irving Flores into the conversation. Irving, you have a long and distinguished history in Afro-Cuban jazz. Tell me a little bit about how you came to appreciate this music.
3: Well, one of the most strongest influence I received is from Cuba, because where I born is in Veracruz, and is facing to Cuba. I receive all the influence from the island, and also my father was touring in those years in the U.S. in the 60s with the big band, from Tampico, and I had the opportunity to receive all that information from Method, from Berkeley books, like he brought his troubles, you know? So I'm very lucky, and I'm very passionate for Afro-Cuban music, but also for jazz. That definitely is what I love most in on music.
1: Would you say, who's the music director of this show, Gilbert?
2: I'll be directing for the program. I'll be wearing multiple hats.
1: So what are some of the tunes that people can expect to hear?
2: With the orchestra, we're going to be doing a composition entitled, originally titled Algo Bueno, which is Woody in You. And, of course, the tune that Chano Pozo and Dizzy Gillespie co-wrote entitled Ten Deo, A Night in Tunisia, one of his biggest hits, Manteca. And we're going to be doing another composition that I love that doesn't get played a lot, entitled Jessica's Day. That it's a big band chart that Quincy Jones wrote for Dizzy Gillespie's big band.
1: Well, Irving, you know, in a large ensemble of Latin music, the piano is providing a lot of the percussion here, isn't it?
3: Definitely. A piano always considering not only harmonic and melodic instrument, but also a percussion instrument, especially in Latin music, is very a lot of percussion over there.
1: And maybe you can talk about the history or influence of Dizzy Gillespie and this era on you as a musician.
3: One of the strongest influence, especially my training with Gilbert Castellanos. Gilbert Castellanos was one of the first persons that I met in San Diego when I arrived 23 years ago. And I was looking for the best and disciplined musicians in town. And I had the opportunity to be part of his Latin jazz sextet. And we had a lot of training about Dizzy Gillespie, but not only Dizzy, many, many composers, Lee Morgan, Freddie Hubbard, Cira Walton. Anyway, to me, it's one of the most important training I had in my life with Mr. Gilbert Castellanos.
1: Well, Irving, you have a fairly new album. I've been wanting to get you on the show here to talk a little bit about it. So now that I have you here, this recording, Armando Mi Conga, was done in New York City with Brian Lynch and a bunch of other great musicians. Tell me a little bit about this record.
3: Well, Armando Mi Conga, I composed in Mexico City early 90s. And Armando Mi Conga, together with another compositions, was the clue in the beginning when I started playing in South California, because again, Gilbert trusts in my composition, and he made part of his repertory. And we started spreading in many, many concerts with Gilbert. And after many years, I had the opportunity, thanks to my beautiful wife, Amanda Flores, she made my dream come true to record in New York City. And I had the opportunity to record it with Giovanni Hidalgo, Horacio Negro Hernandez, John Benitez, Brian Lynch, and Norbert Stachel. So it was an amazing experience. And thanks for that, my album is the winner this year, 2026, of the San Diego Music Awards, the best album, jazz album in 2026, that I'm very honored. I love so much San Diego, and I have so much respect for this amazing community, and a lot of mentors, a lot of incredible experience in San Diego. So I highly recommend. It's available in all the platforms, Armando Mi Conga.
1: Is there a special theme that you can describe or stories behind these compositions on this album?
3: Well, this composition, as well many of the what I'm composing, always is inspired me in some way about a person. And it was special dedication in those years for a percussionist from Mexico. His name is Armando Espinosa. Armando Espinosa represents one of the biggest international Mexican percussionists. Right now, he's after Tommy Arroz, he's taking the place with Luis Miguel and in many, many projects. But I dedicate, he inspired me because he was receiving some Latin percussion instruments award in those years, and I just composed the song. Armando Miconga is a double meaning because Armando is it meaning setting up the congas, but also Armando is reference to the name of Armando Espinosa.
1: Once again, Armando Miconga, available wherever music is sold, by pianist Irving Flores, will be part of the 17-piece KSDS Jazz Orchestra in a celebration of Miles Davis, Sonny Rollins, and Dizzy Gillespie, and Chano Pozo, of course. And Gilbert, this concert on September 5th marks the final jazz concert outdoors at the Rady Shell for the season. And then people can expect a brand new season of the Jazz at the Jacobs series at the Jacobs Music Center that you're curating.
2: That's exactly right. So we'll be moving back indoors for the new season starting in November. November 28th is the first one, which is the Saturday after Thanksgiving. And we're still celebrating Miles. I'm starting that program with Milestones. We're doing the entire record, Milestones.
1: Well, you always bring in a really great crew of all-stars for those programs and more. And the next one up, of course, Night in Tunisia. Thank you both, Gilbert Castellanos and Irving Flores, for joining me on Inside Art to talk about it.
3: Thanks, Dave.
2: Thank you, Dave. And one quick note, get there early on September 5th to check out the Young Lions. They will be playing an opening set starting at 6 p.m.
1: The KSDS Jazz Orchestra, led by Gilbert Castellanos, celebrates the jazz and Afro-Cuban music of Miles, Sonny, and Dizzy with A Night in Tunisia and More, Saturday, September 5th at 7:30 in the Rady Shell at Jacobs Park. Members of the Young Lions Jazz Conservatory perform a pre-show concert starting at 6 p.m. You can purchase tickets and learn more at theshell.org. Coming up, we'll explore a new book recounting one woman's secret mission to help free Soviet Jewish and Refusenik musicians during the Cold War. Merrill Goldberg joins us next as Inside Art continues here on Jazz 88.3. Funding for Inside Art comes from the members of Jazz 88.3, where your support brings the joy and history of jazz and all of the arts to San Diego. 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I'm Dave Drexler with Inside Art. In this segment, we explore a new book that recounts a daring effort by four American klezmer musicians to smuggle secret information about their Russian Jewish counterparts and other dissidents out of the former Soviet Union while under the constant watchful eye of the KGB. With little training in espionage and using music as their ingenious cipher, these young artists from Boston's Klezmer Conservatory Band risked their freedom and their lives to help their fellow Jews and other activists escape an oppressive regime. Now, after 40 years, saxophonist and Cal State San Marcos professor Merrill Goldberg shares her extraordinary experience in Notes of Deception, How a Quartet of American Musicians Outwitted the KGB, co-authored by Vince Houghton, director of the NSA's National Cryptologic Museum. Award-winning author Thomas Mayer calls Notes of Deception a book that will take its rightful place among the most thrilling stories of the Cold War. And joining me to talk about this new release published by Hanover Square Press, I'm pleased to welcome its author, Merrill Goldberg. Merrill, it's great to have you with us on Inside Art.
4: Well, thanks so much for having me. I'm thrilled to be here.
1: How have you been holding on to this story for 40 years? It seems, or maybe you were recounting it, but didn't feel like it was worthy of a book. What's your experience there?
4: Well, you know, the truth of it is we did hold on to it for many, many years. But I was at a party in La Jolla sitting with a bunch of cybersecurity folks. And, you know, I had no idea who they were. And turns out that it was Chuck Davis and Kim Valentine, who are wonderful people. And they told me, oh, yeah, we're in cybersecurity. I looked at them like, oh, God, I have no clue about what cybersecurity is all about. And, you know, essentially it boiled down to their, you know, cybersecurity 101. We work on making sure creative bad people don't do bad things, and we are trying to be more creative than they are. And I said to him, oh, wow, that's just so cool. I don't really, you know, have much experience there, but I do have a story. And once I told them the story, this, you know, of making the secret code and going in and helping with human rights activists, their jaws just dropped and they looked at me like, oh my God, you're going to be famous. And within 3 months, I'm booked as a keynote speaker at the major cybersecurity conference called RSAC. And what I didn't realize at the time, a big duh, is that cybersecurity is all about coding and ciphers and, you know, creating really interesting things. So this whole world of folks who are in intelligence and in cybersecurity and in Cold War history became just fascinated. And so as more people became interested, I had been sitting on tons of all the things. I saved everything from our trip, from trip reports to the music to all the reports at the time to everything. And so I, on one of my sabbaticals at Cal State San Marcos, I actually wrote everything up and then was, you know, thinking, okay, I'd like to get it published. So Vince Houghton, who is the head of the NSA Cryptological Museum, had heard about this story and actually didn't believe it because he is an intelligence historian of the Cold War. And as he says, he should know about these kind of things. So after my keynote at RSAC, he actually looked me up and found that there was a big Wired magazine article about me. Dina Temple Raston had interviewed me, you know, so some big names. And he contacted me and he said, I am really fascinated by this. And we started conversations. I gave talks. And then I told him I wanted to, you know, make it into a book. And he read all of the things I had. And he said, well, you know, I think if you add in like the history of the time and some of the background with the intelligence and spy agencies and all of that, I think people would be, you know, more inclined. And so as he phrases it, with a twinkle in my eye, I said to him, hey, Vince, why don't you co-author with me? And he agreed to do it. And Vince is an amazing author, and he's written other books, including a book on how to nuke the moon and other intelligence things that failed. I mean, he's a wonderful author. And so we worked together, and lo and behold, people were quite interested in the project, and we even had a bidding war, which HarperCollins won. So that's kind of the story of how it started as in terms of a book.
1: Well, in terms of an actual event, though.
4: Yes.
1: Now you were with you were probably in your mid-20s at the time. It was the mid-1980s, right?
4: That is correct. I was 26 years old, and I was playing with the Klezmer Conservatory Band from Boston. And we went by the KCB, by the way. So as this story unfolds, we have, you know, KCB versus the KGB. Spoiler alert, KCB wins. But yes, I was with the Klezmer Conservatory Band, and in 1985, it was terrible, terrible year for human rights abuses in the Soviet Union. People who were actively engaged in wanting to leave or were bringing up human rights abuses were crushed and were arrested and were put in, you know, situations that were terrible. They lost their jobs. Even just asking to leave the Soviet Union would result in things happening to you that were, you know, inconceivable by our judgments. And so One of the things that people in the Soviet Union would do would be to try to find ways for the West to be able to recognize them. Because if the West knew about what was happening, then they had more of an opportunity for some protection, but also perhaps a way to get out. And certainly activists like Sharansky or Sakharov or, you know, people who were refuseniks wanted the West to know what was going on in the Soviet Union, because that was just important for the world to know. And so there was a group of refuseniks, people who had asked to leave but were refused, in Tbilisi, Georgia, which is at the time was part of the Soviet Union, and it's south of Moscow. And they formed a band called the Phantom Orchestra. They called themselves the Phantom Orchestra because they weren't supposed to exist. And they were using music as a way to get their information and get recognized out in the West. It was brilliant because it did get them recognized. Martin Walker from The Guardian, a journalist, had noticed them. He was visiting Tbilisi, and he wrote up an interesting article about them that got some airplay in the West, especially among groups who were working in human rights. But the musicians, the Phantom Orchestra, were also using music as a way to feel free. I mean, music is just such a powerful tool to, you know, calm yourself, to feel independent, to make the rest of the world in some ways go away. It's amazing. And so there were people in Boston who were working for Action for Soviet Jewry, which is a group like Amnesty International, that went, ding, ding, ding, we have a preeminent klezmer group in Boston. What if we ask some of them to go in to meet with the Phantom Orchestra, to smuggle in questions to ask them, and to smuggle out their stories, and to perform with them, to play with them. And so I was one of the musicians who was asked to go on this actually super secret mission into the Soviet Union. And one of the things that we had to do in order to go in was create a secret code or a cipher, really. And to do, because you couldn't walk into the Soviet Union, especially on a tourist visa, which is what I had, which is what the three of us had, with names of people or with, you know, their addresses or information about them, we'd get thrown out right away. So I'm thinking, okay, what can we do that would be hidden in plain sight? And we're already taking in instruments. I mean, I play saxophone. I was taking in a saxophone, which normally a regular tourist wouldn't do. And so I decided to create a code in music. And what I did is it's a very, very simple code. The note A on the staff was A. The note A sharp was B. B sharp, which actually doesn't really exist, was C, and then, you know, so on and so on. And I figured it out, you know, by adding sharps and flats and using different, you know, going all the way up and using, you know, notes lower down, that I could get almost the full alphabet. And then I disguised it to look like piano music, like 20th century 12-tone piano music, which even a musician, if you're looking at it, would look at it like, yeah, this is 20th century. In fact, someone might look at my music and think, well, that's a very simple Schoenberg piece or, a, you know, like Baby Bartok or something. But they wouldn't go, oh, that's weird. You know, it really looks like music.
5: Uh-huh.
4: And it worked. And I mean, the first thing that happened is we get to the customs and to, you know, where we're entering the Soviet Union. And they actually were tipped off to us. And so we went through a huge, thorough search and interrogation, including going through my music notebook page by page by page by page by page. And then they just handed it right back to me. And so, you know, on the score of KCB versus KGB, that was score one. We got our first point.
5: So you discovered more than just that band, right? The Phantom Orchestra, right?
4: Well, in Moscow, because we had undergone a really quite serious, I don't want to underscore that, interrogation by the KGB, we decided not to meet with people and actually be quote-unquote good tourists. But once we got to Tbilisi, by hook or by crook, and trust me, we were being followed, you know, we were under surveillance constantly, I was able to use the cipher, which had encoded or enciphered directions to get to the apartment where the phantoms, one of the apartments where they lived. And we actually were able to meet with them. We met with them twice and performed. It was just remarkable. That time was something that in a million years I will never, ever forget. And I can talk more about that. But we were successful in meeting with them and, you know, gathering a lot of their stories and performing and just feeling empowered. And we were able to, despite more interrogations and being told they couldn't guarantee our safety anymore, we made it to Armenia, where we met with more people and more musicians and refuseniks. Ultimately, after our several meetings in Armenia and performances there, we were deported. And so couldn't go on to other cities, but not before being able to smuggle out an amazing amount of stories. Because in our final interrogation and search and, you know, at the airport, again, they went through every single thing we had, including my music notebook again, page by page by page, and handed it back. They never suspected that there could be a code in music.
1: And in the end, it was successful because it got the attention of some very key political players here.
4: Oh my God, it did. I mean, we were able to come back. And I want to emphasize what happened to the folks in the Phantom Orchestra was so much more harsh than what happened to us. And they were such brave, empowered, strong, empathetic people and believed so much in human rights. And so when we got back, we just launched into advocacy. And we were really lucky because being in Boston, our senator was Ted Kennedy, our representative was Barney Frank, and we launched into advocacy not only on the Hill, backed by all this, like almost every single congressional office. In fact, we had concerts on human rights days and Helsinki, anniversary of Helsinki Accords, which were human rights accords. But we also gathered and became the interest of inter-council organizations, like religious organizations. So many of the refuseniks we met were not just Jewish. We met Catholic folks, we met poets, we met dissidents. They were part of this Phantom Orchestra. And so people, even from the Catholic Diocese of Boston, became super interested and became advocates on behalf of the families. And so our advocacy work ended up all the way at the top with Reagan in his summit with Gorbachev. And ultimately, almost all the folks we met were on list to be released and got out of the Soviet Union. And things, once the Soviet Union started breaking up, many, many, many people were able to leave.
1: The world really needs a story like this, and it's. I think we're grateful that you were able to come out with it some 40 years later even. Merrill Goldberg, the author of Notes of Deception, with co-author Vince Houghton, available now wherever books are sold. Merrill, thanks for taking a few moments with us, and really can't wait to read this book.
4: Oh, thanks so much for having me. It was a great time.
1: Notes of Deception, How a Quartet of American Musicians Outwitted the KGB by Merrill Goldberg and Vince Houghton is published by Hanover Square Press and available wherever books are sold. 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
0: Our theme is created and performed by Bill Mays, whose music is available at billmays.net. Again, my thanks to Merrill Goldberg, Gilbert Castellanos, and Irving Flores. For Jazz 88.3, I'm Dave Drexler. 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

Pianist Tamir Hendelman and vocalist Tierney Sutton's CD Spring honors the season that Tierney views as a metaphor for hope and renewal, a perfect focus for our unsettling times. Tierney's talents have enhanced a variety of ensembles and recordings to which her 9 Grammy nominations attest, but recording a duo CD is a first for her. Tamir has also worked in many different settings with artists as diverse as Paul McCartney and Benny Golson and everyone in between. Tamir and Tierney have enjoyed a long musical partnership, and creating Spring was an opportunity to celebrate their collaboration and enjoy the creative freedom and flexibility a duo affords.

0: He wasn't a singer with a band. It was a band. And so I've always thought of her that way. So when I got this, I was so delighted to hear her in this setting and to get to hear you, because for me, it's two equals having a conversation. It isn't somebody accompanying. It isn't that kind of thing. And as you've commented, she uses her voice as an instrument, as well as being a great deliverer of lyrics and the story. So I want you to talk about that, because that was a delight for me. I love the CD, but also hearing this different setting, and I have a soft spot for duos. Mm. I love duos. Mm-hmm.
1: You know, I think about that duo between Bobby McFerrin and Chick Corea, that great album Play. And one of the first jazz musicians I heard growing up in Israel before I left to go to the US was Bobby McFerrin solo. And for him to get the whole audience singing Ave Maria, to solo over a blues, to sing the bass notes and sing the harmony and sing the melody. And it kind of got me to this idea that as a musician, you can use your voice to communicate your ideas. I often write songs. I'd be jogging and recording myself in a voice memo and then come down and transcribe. And I have little shortcuts to, like, what harmony was I implying by that arpeggio and things like that. So I always felt close to vocalists, maybe because that was some of the first jazz that I heard. I also heard the Swingle Singers in Israel. They came and did a whole Bach meets jazz, meets Basie kind of thing. And when Tierney and I first met, there was a time when I came back to LA after Eastman, and I knew that I wanted to get out there and play. I wanted to have my own trio, but I also wanted a gig. I wanted a place where I could play with vocalists. And I'd heard one of our other dear friends, Kathy Siegel Garcia, who's a wonderful vocalist in California. And I told Kathy, listen, let's get together. Let's play through some songs and I will find us a place to play. That led to a gig at a restaurant that had jazz vocalists and pianists do three sets a night. And I got to play there with Stephanie Haynes, with Tierney, with Sandra Booker, with Kathy, with a horn player named Harold Bennett. That's how I met my wife, Sherry Lucetti, who was a guest bassist. And when these vocalists would come in, they would bring in a book, giant book of charts. They would say, let's do number 356. Oh, what is that? Oh, that's my shining hour in E flat. Great. I've never played that tune before. Let's get to know how that sounds.
0: But, I hear you, yeah. Brother.
1: And Tierney and I, you know, started doing a couple of things. She was playing with the Tierney Sutton band that she'd recently formed. But we did a couple of duo things, and I would just kind of get to know her. And she was auditioning for the, it was either the Thelonious Monk or the Sarah Vaughan vocal competition. And I did this arrangement for her on Cherokee. And she said, okay, make me something different. Let's, you know how the bridge modulates. Let's modulate it a few extra times. You know, let's, so again, it's that acrobatic sense of, let's really have some fun with this. Let's create something and let's feed off of each other.

0: My guest, pianist Tamir Hendelman and vocalist Journey Sutton on Double Rainbow from their CD, Spring.
1: One of the things I like to do as an arranger is take a tune that already has all these wonderful kernels, these seeds of ideas, and germinate them in other places. You know, so let's take the last two bars of the bridge and create this whole fiesta in the beginning that goes through five different keys and introduces this motif in a way that you didn't hear. And I think for me, you know, my first love was harmony. Well, maybe my first love was color, because I was walking down the street in Tel Aviv and this guy was demonstrating the electric organ at a store, and my ears perked up right away because he sounded like a whole orchestra. And at the time, I also remember there was this Casio keyboard that spit out notation. So you could put a tempo, start playing it, and almost like the little tape from an adding machine, the score would come out, the little melody would come out. So I was always fascinated by that. But then growing up in Israel, I was listening to songs on the radio. I was listening to even a theme of Sesame Street as a 10-year-old or 12-year-old. The Israeli theme for that sounds like a Jobim song that goes through like six different modulations. And I was like, what are those chords? So I wrote the TV station. I said, I need to know what these chords are. And the composer, who's a well-known singer-songwriter, sent me the music.
0: Oh, so, that's fantastic.
1: Well, like 30 years later, I met him for coffee and thanked him for that. But the thing is, a lot of the Israeli musicians spent a couple of years in Brazil. You know, when you finish high school right before you go to the army mandatory service, you go off and you find yourself. And they went to Brazil in the 60s and 70s, and they brought back that harmony with them. So that's how I first fell in love with Brazilian harmony, is hearing Israeli songwriters like Mati Kaspi, who just passed away, great songwriter, and you're hearing these cool modulations. And so that, I don't know, something about that. And then, you know how it is, like, one thing gets you, maybe the harmony. And then later you go, oh, that's actually a beautiful melody in this song. And then later, a few years later, it's like, oh, listen to those lyrics. And in a funny way, yeah. I think Tierney had a similar evolution when she first started. She was drawn to the instrumental pyrotechnics, to, you know, she did an album called Unsung Heroes earlier on. But only later on, when she got that wonderful relationship with the Bergmans, Alan and Marilyn Bergman, who were kind of her mentors and her adopted parents. And she was their demo singer for 25 years. And she got more into like him asking her, can you interpret this lyric, like thinking about from this viewpoint of that character? And so I think in a funny way, we've both evolved to pay more attention to the lyrics, more attention to each other's expression through the lyrics, etc.

0: My guest, pianist Tamir Hendelman with vocalist Tierney Sutton from their CD Spring. I'm Judy Carmichael, and this is Jazz Inspired. One of my goals with this show is to make people listen better and know what artists are thinking, but also pursue their own creativity. And you just express this so beautifully because it's like in a fairy tale where they're going through the woods and they think, ooh, I'm going to go that way. Ooh, I'm going to go that. And those, all kids are like that. And somehow lots of adults lose that excitement of discovery and just going with it and falling off a cliff and thinking, yep, that didn't work. Let's try it over there or something. I love that. I love that whole feeling of it. And you mentioned Stan Getz and Kenny Barron and Rufus Reed. You sent me a wonderful... Rufus was the first person I met, my first friend in New York when I came to New York. So Rufus, in fact, he came, it was great. Rufus, you know, he's a big bear of a man, came to, I was playing Dizzy's and he walked into the dressing room and said hello and all the guys, you know him and things like that. And he goes, where's Judy? That's my daughter. And they're like, what? It's a great moment. How do you know Rufus Reed? Oh, you know, geez. It was really funny. So talk about, I loved you talking about how that gave you insight, listening to them, of how to a horn and piano play mm-hmm. together, because I love it. And I loved, and coming back just in a little bit of a reference, that you wanted to get a gig where you would play with singers. A lot of people don't really want to accompany. It's kind of their fallback. I'm stuck with accompanying. I want to be it all about me. So I loved, that gives me insight into who you are. You love that thought of playing with someone in that way. So talk about Stan Getz and Kenny Barron.
1: So some of my favorite Stan Getz is late Stan Getz, and specifically him with Kenny. I just think they had such a telepathic communication. And that classic album, I remember when it came out, People Time, which is a wonderful duo album. It was just one album, but then later, just a few years ago, it was released as a 6-CD set, all their live sets from the great club Jazz Hus Montmartre in Copenhagen, legendary place. And you think about all the great saxophonists like Dexter Gordon, who kind of, quote-unquote, emigrated there or lived there for a while, and that European scene. And I'd been to that club once with Jeff Hamilton's trio and once as a solo to do a Monk in Ellington program. And there's something really special in the air. It's like you can feel the ancestors. You can smell the smoke of Dexter Gordon's cigarette. You know, it's that kind of a thing. But, you know, at the same time that Kenny did the duo recording, he was also performing as a quartet. And there's some great YouTubes of the quartet in Europe with those folks. And there's a track, Stella by Starlight, one of my favorite standards. And it's like a 12-minute track. And man, I would just sing along with Stan's solo and then with Kenny's solo and transcribe the whole thing and try to get into the way that their story evolved on that. It's an incredible track. Like the whole quartet just kind of moves in and out like a heartbeat, you know, just the way that they feel each other and react to each other.

0: Talk about Waters of March, because that is a song that has been recorded, I don't even know how many times, but a lot. It seems like everybody's recorded that tune. And to approach it so differently, I love this track. Oh. It's very interesting and involving. Mm. It really pulls you in. Yeah. So how does one approach a song like this that's been recorded so many times?
1: This one was Judy's baby. She came up with this idea, and she was imagining little raindrops, little water drops falling. But I have my own association with the Waters of March. I had visited a friend in Utah, and we went on a hike in the middle of March, and it was just the stormiest day, and you could see where ski lift had completely torn itself from the mountain because of the wind, and the water was dripping from the waterfalls, but it was almost dripping up because of the wind. And I was like, man, this is so elemental. Maybe that's what he was talking about, the Waters of March. It's not a pleasant little spring scene. And the story with Jabin is that he was building this house in the woods or something, and all these things were going wrong. The truck was getting stuck in the mud and all these different things. And he used all the images and all the feelings and the bird and the road. He used all these images in his song. And I think Gene Lees wrote the lyrics in English. But this song, and I remember that Otumaro and Katina had this wonderful arrangement that they completely reinvented the song in another way. But for Tierney, her history with this song is that when she was in her 20s or 30s, she thought, I'm going to memorize this song and I'm going to perform it. Because most singers do it with the lyrics in front of them. You see them at shows and they haven't got the lyrics memorized.
0: Really?
1: A lot of people do that because the lyrics are just completely stream of consciousness. It's just a long list of things. I'm going to pull it up because it's an amazing list of objects and images and all that. I'm just going to read you a little bit of the lyrics of this song. A stick, a stone, I'm going to jump around. A sliver of glass, it's life, it's the sun, it is night, it is death. It's a trap, it's a gun. I mean, those are not your typical Johnny Mercer, let's rhyme a couple of things.
0: It's not. Right. That's not Johnny Mars. Maybe Hoagy Carmichael. Right. I mean, what are you
1: so the point is, she decided, okay, I'm going to finally memorize this, you know, 20, 30 years after I first tried, I'm going to finally memorize this song.
0: Yay,
1: it took
0: tyranny.
1: Her a couple of years, but she did it. And she said, this is her Diane Nyad moment. You know, Diane Nyad, the great swimmer.
0: Oh, yeah, of course.
1: From Cuba to Key West or whatever.
0: Her Diane Nyad moment. That is hilarious.
1: You know, she said she tried it in her 20s and 30s. Didn't quite work out. But in her 60s, she finally managed to do it.

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1: I'm Jerry, Los Angeles, West LA, thank you. Oh, it's been incredible musicians with 12 different concerts in the 3 days. So we've been going from 9 a.m. till 10 o'clock at night, 3 days in a row. So it's been work, but it's been good. It's been great. And my wife is a super jazz fan. They had film programs, interviews, panel discussions. It covers a lot. You can learn something and enjoy it at the same time.
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0: 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I'm talking with my guest, pianist-composer Tamir Hendelman, about his new duo CD with vocalist Tierney Sutton and the challenge singers have with Jobim's Waters of March. Tierney decided to finally memorize the lyric, and the difficulty of that endeavor inspired her to call it her Diane Nyad moment, referring to the long-distance swimmer who at 64 swam from Havana, Cuba to Key West, Florida. I love you telling me this because I'm a new singer, so I'm not attacking things like that. You know, I'm a storyteller, and I'm not trying to do, you know, something like that. I'm doing Deed I Do.
3: Of course,
0: For sure. But I just had Nina Clark, who's a fabulous British singer, say that she was terrible at list songs, which is exactly what, it is. What you're talking about. And I thought, it never even occurred to me, but that's because I'd never sing a song like that. Right. So I never had to deal with that. Yeah. But I love her Diane Nyad moment.
3: Well, you know, the other list song on this recording is Spring, Spring, Spring. And
0: now that is an amazing song. I didn't know that song. Right. So talk about this. This really got, I loved it.
3: Well, Johnny Mercer was Alan Bergman's mentor. And Alan, one day when Tierney told him that we're doing a spring CD, he asked her, have you ever heard of this Spring, Spring, Spring? And Alan and Marilyn were seated in their little study across from each other. And they were in their 90s. And she was having some memory issues and things like that. But as soon as they began ping-ponging back and forth the lyrics and the rhymes, which is an endless funny rhyme about all the animals of the forest and spring, spring, spring. You know, they knew it by heart. It was just like an encyclopedia of clever rhymes about animals.
0: Yeah. Yeah. I was also impressed with Tierney's really going low. Mm. You know, I was sort of singing along with her. I thought, I didn't know she could go down in my territory.
3: Right.
0: Because it keeps jumping back and forth.
3: Yes.
0: It's very impressive. I loved it. I loved it.
3: Yeah.
4: The barnyard is busy in a regular tizzy. And the obvious reason is because of the season. My nature's lyrical in her yearly miracle. Spring, spring, spring. Oh, the henfolk are hatching while their menfolk are scratching to ensure the survival of each brand new arrival.

close off together. Sun's getting shiny, read a spotlight, the finery in spring, spring, spring. 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
1: You sent me one of my all-time favorite recordings, Here's to Life. Because whenever I need something to bring me home, I call it. I talked to Mike Renzi. I don't know if you ever knew Mike Renzi, the great piano player who's Tony's accompanist and all these things. And I'm fascinated, obviously, by inspiration, but also by people who can play so differently that have the same inspirations. It's interesting what inspires people and what we all do with that information. Yes. And so he and I were talking during the pandemic. We called each other every week to sort of keep each other. What are you working on? What are you working on? You know, that thing. Yeah. And we're both huge fans, or he was, the late Mike Renzi, of the Jobim Sinatra, because I would talk about something that just sort of put me in the right mood. Right. But also Here's to Life, because I think of this as kind of Shirley's answer to Frank's I did it my way, you know, which is really macho and no matter what, man, I'm a man and I did it my way. And hers is this sensual, beautiful, here's to life, no matter what. Mm-hmm. And this track, I was so pleased that this is one that touches you to talk about this.
2: Well, okay. One of the first vocalists who I performed with was a wonderful singer from the Boston area named Rebecca Paris. And she was a real Shirley Horn fan and Sarah fan. And I totally got the feeling of kind of savoring life, living life, and that really, really living those lyrics. You know, a lot of these lyrics of these songs are things that we can aspire to as people. If you live those life lessons and you really, you know, remember each person that you met and you, I mean, whatever, these are very inspiring lyrics.
3: No complaints.

0: Shirley, I got to hear her at the Cinegrill at the Roosevelt Hotel in LA. Oh, what a performer. And the tempos, the slow tempos that she would do. There was a joke about Shirley. How does Shirley Horn count a ballad? And the answer is one and...
1: Yeah, well, that's a real musician's joke.
0: But I mean, her flexibility with time, you know, it's like, it's like, I mean, and you know, Joao Gilberto also had that, you know, where his guitar rhythm was so on, but his rhythm was so laid back. It's like you're already like three measures behind, but I know it's like Carmen McRae.
1: Oh, yeah.
0: Carmen McRae, another example of somebody that's really elastic with time. And I think Shirley, growing up where she did, I just think that she was really into some of the people that are really orchestral, like Earl Garner, like, you know, like those big, thick voicings. And ears, that's so delicious. It's like Ravel up there, 11s, with those upper triads. And people don't really talk about that. But she had these beautiful two-handed voicings, and she would color. She even, there's a great album that I love that she did with Carmen McRae that was dedicated to you, was the name of the album. And it was Carmen's tribute to Sarah Vaughan. And she chose Shirley as the pianist.

0: A 1991 recording of Carmen McRae with Shirley Horn on piano, from Carmen's tribute to Sarah Vaughan. I'm Judy Carmichael, and this is Jazz Inspired. I got to hear Sarah Vaughan speaking of slow tempos. I knew Sarah, and she was a great friend, and I got to hear her play a lot, and I saw her a couple times with new piano players that she was sort of trying out. And her thing was to choose a agonizingly slow tempo. I love that. see what would happen.
1: That's great.
0: And it would be that kind of Shirley, you know, Shirley Horn tempo. And I watched some people crash and burn.
1: For sure.
0: You know, because it would be like, you know, the thing when Harold Jones was there and it's like he's lifting up to then like do the brushes, but the arm's still up in the air before it comes down. It's sort of like the one hand kind of thing. And people who can make that happen, though, like you say, it's... You're relaxed with it because they're relaxed with it.
1: Yeah.
0: That, you know, somebody like a Shirley Horn or a Sarah Vaughan, people who really love those tempos and can carry it off because it ain't
1: you
0: easy.
1: Know, yeah, you're right. It reminds me about a couple of things. One is that thing we didn't talk about is Shirley Horn's group to play those rubato ballad tempos where it really is. Every beat is a different length. And yet they made it feel so natural.
0: It's wonderful. Mm. This was so much fun and a killing piano solo on this, boy. I was really into this track.
1: Gosh.
0: I was like, whoa, you know, we're going wild here. This was really jumped out at me. So this recording this and how you put this one together, because it was really fun.
1: Well, so during the pandemic, I started the online concert series every Saturday night, kind of to mirror from home. And we were all distance, of course, but then eventually I was like, well, I got to have some guests. So I brought in John Clayton. I brought in Terrell Stafford doing it online. I said, Tierney, why don't you come by? We'll wear masks, whatever we need to do, and let's start something. And this one person said, I'd like you guys to record It's Wonderful. And I'm not sure if the idea came from him or from Tierney, but it basically became something inspired by Count Basie, by Sammy Nestico, by Ella's arrangement. I think maybe it was Nelson Riddle. I'm trying to remember who it was that came up with that big band arrangement that she did where she has all these French lyrics, Smagnifique, all those things. And so we basically created a little two-person reduction of that. And we were about to record it and we had only like a half an hour left. And Tierney had put her curling iron in my bathroom. Now, I don't really know much about curling irons. This thing was unplugged. I was like, let me just move this thing. And I'm like, ouch, this is really hot. So I'm putting my finger.
0: Oh my God.
1: So I'm putting my finger underwater. I'm like, I think we're going to be okay. Let's do a take. So we recorded.
0: Oh my God, it's hurting my hands in empathy.
1: I know.
0: This is awful.
1: So we did a take. And I'm like, Tierney, I think we almost got it. Let me cool my hand one more time and then we'll do the take.
0: Oh, no.
1: So the point is...
0: This is awful.
1: The point is my fingers are completely healed right now. Everything is totally fine. But it just shows you do whatever you need to do to get...

0: this has been a delight. Thank you so much. And thanks for this beautiful CD and making me think about spring. And we're here with all this positivity and the hope that you were talking and the beauty. I really loved meeting you. Thank you so much.
1: It was so wonderful. Really, really enjoyed it.
0: Thank you. You've been listening to my conversation with Tamir Hendelman. I hope you'll join me next time when I talk with another creative person about how jazz inspires their life and work. I'm Judy Carmichael, the host and producer of Jazz Inspired. 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

0: San Diego's Jazz 88.3. Welcome to Free Time, regular feature every Sunday night on San Diego's Jazz 88.3. The piece we just heard, called Kampong, comes from Live in Seattle, Yusef Lateef and Adam Rudolph, all instruments played by them. Two pieces before that from Jerry Gibbs and the Electric Thrasher Dream Orchestra. Or is it the Dream Orchestra? No, it's not the Dream Orchestra. It's just the Electric Thrasher Orchestra. No need for dreams there. They took care of business. The music of Miles Davis, 67 to 75. First, we heard What I Say / The Theme, and then a shorter piece titled Bitches Brew. All the inspiration coming from Miles Davis, and that band will be at the big festival here in 2 weeks. You want to stay tuned for that if you haven't heard it yet. You're not listening to this station, that's for sure. The band on that, it was interesting because Doug Webb is going to be at the concert. He was on that recording back in 2008. Also in the band on this, on these recordings, I don't know who he's bringing. Jerry Gibbs, the great inventive drummer. But on this track, he had Rob Hart on flute and piccolo, and Mike Hoffman on electric guitar, Andy Langham on Fender Rhodes, Essiet Okanessiet on acoustic bass, Brandon Rivas on electric bass, Brian Schwartz on electric trumpet, and the aforementioned Doug Webb. So it's going to be quite a scene. Stay tuned to that.
1: 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With our special Sketches of Miles series, we take you chronologically through his timeless recordings from bebop in the 40s to fusion in the 80s and early 90s. Hey, this is Lauren Schoenberg, and I'm the host on the weekends of Big Band Bash on Saturdays, and on Sundays, Jazz Potpourri, and tomorrow, we'll be focusing on the great bass player Ron Carter and the incredible contribution he made to the Miles Davis Quintet of the 1960s, along with Herbie Hancock and Wayne Shorter and Tony Williams, and Miles himself. My guest, the great bassist Christian McBride, who's going to share a lot of knowledge. That's tomorrow at noon Pacific, only on KSDS, San Diego's Jazz 88.3, and around the world at jazz88.org.
0: Just to clear up a few points, I've been vague in some respects. The title of this upcoming concert is Milestones, California Coast Jazz Festival, the Miles Davis Centennial Celebration. The dates are August 21, 22, and 23 in this year. So that means they're coming up. There's concerts, films, discussions, presentations, etc. Hundreds of people are going to come and play instruments and lift the stage. So be ready for that. Miff Mole with you now, programming a few jazz sets to keep it going. Cathedral Song, the music of Paul Motion, from the Joel Harrison String Choir, Jazz 88.3.

San Diego's Jazz 88.3. I think it was the drummer Mike Reed who put together Living by Lanterns. That's a disc called New Myth, Old Science. We heard the composition 2000 West Erie. Incredible group out of Chicago. Tomika Reed, Mary Halverson, Tomo Fujiwara, Taylor Ho Bynum, among others. Great group. Living by Lanterns. Before that, the Joel Harrison String Choir. That's with Joel Harrison on guitar, Christian Howes on violin, also Sam Bardfield, rotating viola in there, either Matt Maneri or Peter Ugrin, Dana Long on violin and cello, Liberty Elman on guitar. Great band there, too. Cathedral Song from the Book of Paul Motion. A quick reminder, the Miles Davis California Coast Jazz Festival coming up August 21st through the 23rd. Tickets available and information at jazz88.org. We continue with Wadada Leo Smith. 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

San Diego's Jazz 88.3, Temporarily, is a Carla Bley composition. It was played there by the Nels Klein Four. Nels Klein on electric and acoustic guitars, Julian Lage on the electric guitar, Scott Cawley on bass, Tom Rainey on drums. Currents and Constellations, the name of the disc, Temporarily. Before that, Lake Erie. It's a track from the Great Lakes Suites by trumpeter Wodada Leo Smith. John Lindbergh on drums. John Lindbergh on bass. Jack DeJohnette on drums. Henry Threadgill on flutes and alto sax, bass flute, I think we heard there, on Lake Erie. Miff Mole with you for a set or two of jazz music. It's called Free Time, every Sunday night, 9 to 11, on Jazz 88.3. Bassist Stephen Crump next, Benthos, San Diego's Jazz 88.3.

0: San Diego's Jazz 88.3 bassist Stefan Crump channels the name of the disc, one called Bentos. Crump on bass, Ingrid Lubrock on saxophone, Corey Smythe on piano. Recorded in Zurich, 2017. That's a set of music that brings us to this.
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San Diego's Jazz 88.3, Pastels, Ashes, the name of the disc and the track. We heard it's from trombonist Joey Sellers, Kei Akagi on piano, Ben Canfigliano on bass, Bruce Fowler on trombone, Billy Mintz on drums, and that's not even half the band. Pastels, Ashes from Joey Sellers. Moving along, Jason Adashevitz, Sunrooms, Spacer is the disc, Bees is the track on Free Time, San Diego's Jazz 88.3.

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Bees. Jason Adashevitz on vibes. Nate McBride on bass. Mike Reed on drums. This next track is the last one for this program. It's called Grid Ocean. Grid/Ocean. From Complex Emotions, the new shape of the Bad Plus. Fred Anderson on bass. Dave King on drums. Ben Maunder on guitar. Chris Speed on saxophone. Grid Ocean, the Bad Plus. 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Mole out.

0: Hi, this is Liz, and I'm a listener of KSDS. The station is presenting the Jazz Goes to Broadway concert series being performed at the Joan, which is the new Signet Theater in Liberty Station. 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
1: 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KSDS, in conjunction with Electric Louis Land Productions, presents Jazz Night San Diego, a concert series that captures great jazz throughout San Diego County. Tonight, we go to the Sunday Sermons at Lulu's featuring Nicole McCabe. The band on this date included Nicole McCabe on alto saxophone, Rob Thorson on the bass, Kevin Higuchi on the drums, and Louis V on guitar. It was recorded on May 3rd, 2026. This is set one.

0: Thank you for tuning in to Jazz Night San Diego, a concert series presented by KSDS and Electric Louis Land Productions. Tune in next week as we air another great performance captured live in San Diego.
1: My name is Andy Pruder. I'm from San Diego, Claremont area. The highlight so far has probably been that performance of Kind of Blue, John Faddis, and Ernie Watts. Those guys, Kenny the Jazzman Washington on drums, it's a portal for people like me who are into more other popular forms. And then you get into that portal of jazz, that gateway, and then to see it live, it takes on a whole new form. It's like reading Shakespeare and seeing Shakespeare in person. That's what that felt like.
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you've had a lot of fun listening to the great Charlie Parker, one of the great modernists of all time. We'd like to remind you that Charlie Parker will be here right up until 1 o'clock this morning. If you haven't made up your mind as what to do yet tonight, come on down, have a ball. It's always for a lot of fun here at the Hi-Hats, the Jazz Club in Boston, Columbus at Mass Avenue. Don't forget, starting tomorrow, that's Monday, in comes Ruth Brown. For one solid week, Ruth Brown, Art Fox Hall, the band, should make for a real grand thing. Once again, ladies and gentlemen, a great big hand for Charlie Parker, everybody.

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gentlemen, that was our latest addition to the band, our newest member, Ray Nelson.

And that's vibraphonist Bobby Hutcherson on your Jazz FM 88.3 radio. 1991 for the date Mirage, recorded in New York City alongside Billy Drummond on the drums, Tommy Flanagan on the piano, and Peter Washington on the bass, Bobby Hutcherson, and I Am in Love. Preceding that and opening up the top of the hour, 1957 classic session from Frank West, and jazz is busting out all over for a Monday stroll. Speaking of Monday, a good Monday morning to you. Thanks for getting your day started with us here at KSDS. My name is Chad Fox. This is Good Morning Jazz. Time now for Coffee with the Chairman.

0: in Brazil.
1: Coffee with the Chairman brought to you with support from Jackson Design and Remodeling. The first one we're going to take was introduced by Al Jolson back in the 1925 musical Big Boy. Frank recorded it in 1949. It All Depends on You. And then we're going to follow that up with something from the Capitol Sessions, the classic You Make Me Feel So Young. It's your Good Morning Jazz, Coffee with the Chairman, only on Jazz 88.3.
0: I can be happy, I can be sad,

School's back in session at KSDS. Curious minds and jazz buffs alike are all invited to join Jazz University, a four-part jazz history lesson taking place every Thursday of September. This semester, renowned jazz historian and general manager at KSDS, Ken Poston, will be covering everything bebop. 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

A jazz triumph for San Diego and for jazz lovers around the world. Our first ever California Coast Jazz Festival was a tremendous success. We celebrated the Miles Davis Centennial Celebration in great fashion, and we want to thank everyone who made it possible. To everyone who attended, volunteered, performed, supported, and celebrated with us, thank you. You helped make jazz history in San Diego. And the celebration isn't over. Miles 100 continues. Stay tuned to KSDS Jazz 88.3 to hear reactions from fans, stories from our hosts, and some unforgettable moments from this extraordinary celebration. 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

0: And that's music right there from Hammond B3 organist Chris Hazelton. Chris Hazelton with a brand new release that was recorded in February of last year in Kansas City. It's called In Rotation, and that featured the tenor saxophone of Brett Jackson and Peter Schlamm on the vibes. Summer in Central Park. Again, Hammond B3 organist Chris Hazelton. And the new one, In Rotation. Kenny Burrell, classic date back in 1956, preceding that from Jasmine, Detroit, with Pepper Adams on the baritone sax, Tommy Flanagan, piano, Paul Chambers, bass, and Kenny Clark on the drums, Afternoon in Paris, and then Jerry Mulligan and the Sextet getting us all started at the top of the hour for Lollipop. Good Monday morning to you. This is your Good Morning Jazz, getting your week started here at Jazz 88.3 FM. I'm Chad Fox. More music right after this.
1: 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I'm a listener to KSDS, and I had the pleasure of attending Jazz Goes to Broadway show at the Joan at the New Cigna Theater, and it was an astonishing performance. 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So I would encourage you to attend the Jazz Goes to Broadway series that has a number of shows remaining, and hope you can join us for the next concert in the series.
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0: And your Good Morning Jazz continues along now. Another brand new release, this time from pianist Charles Chen. This was recorded in August of last year in New York City. The Long Way Home is the name of the new album, and a quartet setting with Felix Lemuro on the guitar, Bill Crow on bass, and Steve Little on the drums. Dream Dancing right here on Jazz 88.3.

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California for the album Blue York, a trio date that featured John Clayton on the bass and Jeff Hamilton on the drums. Just One of Those Things. I'm Chad Fox. That wraps it up for me on this Monday morning. You've been listening to Good Morning Jazz. Jazz with Gary coming up here at the top of the hour. I'm going to leave you with a brand new release from trumpeter Brad Good. This was recorded in October of last year. Live Your Dream featuring Ernie Watts on the tenor saxophone. Half Moon right here on Jazz 88.3.

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San Diego's Jazz, 88.3 Miles Davis in the Surrey on the Fringe on top from Miles 100 Radio for this Monday, very last Monday in August. Good morning, I'm Gary Beck. Chris Hazleton from In Rotation, his current one, Central Park is the subject, summer in Central Park.

0: Pianist arranger Larry Vukovich from Young and Heart, the title selection. Chris Hazleton, Chris's latest from last year. Brett Jackson on tenor. Peter Schlamb with the vibes. John Zillermuth behind the kit. And in rotation, Summer in Central Park.
1: This is Bruce Silva. I'm a longtime listener, supporter, and lover of Jazz 88. I went to the first of the Jazz Goes to Broadway series shows, Guys and Dolls. 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And December, The Music Man, followed by Sinatra's Kind of Broadway. 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

0: Michael Deese this time around on baritone and Grove's Groove, his tribute to Roy Hargrove, recorded at Troubadour Studios in Lansing, Michigan. Steve Davis's trombone, Jocelyn Gould's guitar, Bill Cunliffe piano, Rodney Whitaker bass, and Ulysses Owens Jr. drums. Grove's Groove, the collection Broadway, the track. Lullaby of Broadway, Diane Reeves. Diane Reeves, A Little Moonlight, her release back in 2002. Peter Martin's piano, Reuben Rogers bass, and Gregory Hutchinson drums. The Lullaby of Broadway.
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88.3 FM, trumpeter Brian Lynch from the Torchbearers. And luck of the draw, Charles McPherson's alto, Horace Evans' piano, Boris Kozlov's bass, and Kyle Swan drums, recorded back in 2024. Miles 100 Radio, Miles with four. John Coltrane's trumpet, tenor, Red Garland piano, Paul Chambers bass, and Philly Joe Jones drums, 1956, May of 56, and four. Monday morning jazz, good morning, I'm Gary Beck, Jazz 88, San Diego weather. Sunny and warm again today as we start the week. Coastal highs, low 80s, inland valleys, low to mid-90s. Cardiff, you're 73 right now currently. Warming up in the El Cajon Valley at 86. Rolando, 79, and the South Bay, you're 77. Latest from Judith Owens, her shot at Evil Gal Blues.

0: Ben Markley, Big Band on a Mighty Fine Productions in Denver. Denver, great jazz town, as always. Going back to the 20s, Tell the Truth, the chart. Ben Markley's piano and arrangements. Steve Nelson's vibes, Ben Markley at the piano, too. And Terrell Stafford's trumpet. Good old Terrell, Tell the Truth. Judith Owen, Suit Yourself, sounding very much like Ernestine Anderson. Evil Gal Blues.
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Miles 100 Radio, Cannonball, Hank Jones, Sam Jones, and Art Blakey. Autumn Leaves, Monday Morning Jazz, Gary Beck, and you, Alexander Claffey, the bassist, the leader, his arrangements now, from Alive in Philadelphia, Volume 1, recorded live at Chris's Jazz Cafe in Philly, 2025, without a song.

0: Mark Wisniewski from Encinitas. I think this last performance that I went at, you know, the musicians, the songs, the quality of it, it was just fabulous. So it's been very good. And I was at a panel discussion this morning that was wonderful with Lauren Schoenberg, and stories that in the background and the knowledge that these folks have is just tremendous. It's been a real pleasure.
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0: 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T-Hobel, I want to hear that.
1: The writing songs of love, but not for me.

Chet Baker, live at Ronnie Scott's in London back in 1986. Michel Grahilla, piano. Summer Night before that, Miles Davis from Seven, Steps to Heaven. Victor Feldman's piano, Ron Carter bass, and Frank Butler drums. And The Intimacy of the Blues, Rufus Reed's bass, 1999.

88.3 FM, Monica Herzig at the piano. And Transparent, her release from this year, Look Out. Jeremy Allen's bass, Karina Cullis behind the kit, and Ted Nash, the sax work. Marvin Stamm, Bop Boy, we went back to 1990. Lincoln Goins' bass, Bob Mincer's tenor, and Zoom, the track. Monday Morning Jazz on this very last day. Very last Monday in August. Jazz 88, San Diego weather sunny, warm, again to start the week off. Coastal highs low, 80s, inland valleys low to mid-90s. Crestier 92, beginning to warm up. Del Cerro 86, Mission Hills at 80. And Silver Strand along Coronado 76 currently. Catherine Russell from the current one, live at Jazz at Lincoln Center. She likes pie, she likes cake.

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0: Moz Allison from Sage to Tippo, your Red Wagon. Rusty Bryant, his alto saxophone. Sonny Phillips at the organ. Grant Green's guitar. Bob Bushnell, Fender bass. And Herbie Lovell, drums. Classic from 69. And Rusty Bryant. Rusty Bryant returns. Zoo Boogaloo.
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Pianist Joey Alexander, Celestial Keeper, recorded at the Samurai Hotel in Astoria back a year ago. As far as the eye can see, the piece. Jahlil Shah with a soprano sax, Chris Funn's piano, Jonathan Barber's drums, and Miles Paraphernalia, 1968. Wayne Shorter, Herbie, Ron Carter, Tony Williams, and a young George Benson. Paraphernalia, Miles Davis. Miles in the Sky, Miles 100 Radio. That's it. That does it for me, Gary Beck. We'll get together again tomorrow morning, 9 a.m. Keep it right here. Larry's up next. Out with Miles, Miles 100 Radio, and working Trains Blues.

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0: San Diego's Jazz FM, 88.3 Miles 100 Radio. Charles Chen, The Long Way Home, and You Turn the Tables on Me. Charles on piano, Felix Lemire on the guitar, with Bill Crow on bass and Steve Little on the drums. Tierney Sutton ahead of that. Tierney from Talking to the Sun. We heard Bluesette. And we began with Eric Alexander, The Temple of Olympic Zeus. And what we heard was Dave's System. Eric's on the tenor. We had Jim Rotundi on trumpet, David Hazeltine piano, Nat Reeves bass, and Joe Bondsworth on the drums.
1: My name is Brian Reisert. I'm a volunteer here with KSDS for the Miles Festival. And it's been a wonderful experience. I came on Friday and again yesterday and again today, and just came out of the Kind of Blue performance with a gentleman celebrating his birthday and sat behind Kei Akagi and watched his fingers work the keyboard, and it was spectacular to hear music that everybody knows but happening live, and people nodding along, and little the grunts and the sounds and the body English that everybody's experiencing as it's happening is such a unique experience. 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

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And the Brass Palace, the name of the release, what we heard was Joe Jackson's Steppin' Out. Bob Brookmeyer ahead of that, Bob Brookmeyer and Friends. The name of this release, what we heard was The Wrinkle. Bob's on the valve trombone. Stan Guess is there on tenor sax. Gary Burton on the vibes. It was Herbie Hancock piano, Ron Carter bass, Elvin Jones on the drums, 1964. We began with Miles Davis, the legendary prestige quintet sessions. And what we heard was You're My Everything. John Coltrane, Red Garland, Paul Chambers, Billy Joe Jones, tenor, piano, bass, and drums, 1956. 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Larry Murray playing the jazz for you this midday jazz in the afternoon. Here's Ralph Sutton to start off this next music set from Live at Maybeck, Echoes of Spring. 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

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That was the Ben Markley Big Band, a Tuesday morning feeling, and Snowy Range Blues. Soloist on that particular piece was Steve Nelson on vines. We had Steve Davis on the trombone and Terrell Stafford on a trumpet from June of 2025. Dave Tull ahead of that from Texan Driving, which is not safe to do. We heard a tune called Henrietta. Dave's on the drums and the vocals. It was Randy Porter on piano, Kevin Axe on bass, and Dave Becker on the flute from 2018. And Ralph Sutton gave us some solo piano work live at Maybeck Recital Hall, Volume 30, and we heard a tune called Echoes of Spring. You're tuned to Real Jazz on member-supported KSDS, San Diego's Jazz 88.3, KSDS San Diego. 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Larry Murray with you. It is Midday Jazz in the afternoon, and it's now time for Count Basie, 1 o'clock jump, Miles 100 Radio, San Diego's Jazz 88.3.

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The 1 o'clock jump is a daily feature of Midday Jazz in the afternoon, and is made possible by Big Front Door Deli in University Heights. 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

0: San Diego's Jazz FM, 88.3 Miles 100 Radio, dipping back to 1957 with Hank Mobley. This is from a release called Hank, and the tune we heard was called Fit for a Hanker. Hank Mobley's on the tenor sax. Donald Burry was there on trumpet with John Jenkins on alto, Bobby Timmons piano, Wilbur Ware bass, and Philly Joe Jones on the drums. Just ahead of that, we heard from Chet Baker. Chet Baker featuring Van Morrison live at Ronnie Scott's in London. That was in 1986. And the tune we heard, But Not For Me. Chet's doing the trumpet work. We had Michelle Grayler on piano and Ricardo Delfra on the bass. And Van Morrison doing the vocals there. Singer Van Morrison, born on this day, Belfast, Northern Ireland. The year was 1945.
1: 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It helped me to realize that the old standards, you can breathe the new life into them from the instrumental interpretations, and it just gave me a new perspective on songs that I've heard for years and had the songs reimagined in an exciting way. So I would encourage you to attend the Jazz Goes to Broadway series that has a number of shows remaining, and hope you can join us for the next concert in the series.
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0: 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That'll be this Saturday, 7:30 p.m. at the Rady Shell. The concert is led by Gilbert Castellanos featuring the 17-piece KSDS Orchestra. 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

0: San Diego's Jazz 88.3 Miles 100 Radio, Woody Shaw. This is from a release done in twice at the Keystone Corner. In 1 year was 1977. The other year was 1981. The name of the release is called Woody Plays Woody. The tune we heard was called Stepping Stone. That featured Woody on the trumpet. We had Carter Jefferson on the soprano saxophone. It was Larry Willis on this particular track on piano. Stafford James on bass and Victor Lewis on the drums. Helen Sung ahead of that from her new release called Oracles. What we heard was A Little Bird Watching for Jimmy Heath. Vincente Archer's there along with Adam Cruz and Samuel Torres all on this particular one. Donna, just to name a few from the group. We have about, let's call it 20 minutes before the hour of 2 o'clock.
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0: You're tuned to Midday Jazz in the Afternoon on San Diego's Jazz 88.3. Larry Murray playing the jazz for you. Waning moments of today's program. Here's Miles Davis to start off this set from Birth of the Cool. Here's one called Rogue. San Diego's Jazz 88.3 Miles 100 Radio.

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Live Your Dream. And you heard a tune called I Miss Missing You. Ernie Watts, Adrian Ferrugia, Jay Anderson, and Adam Nussbaum on tenor, piano, bass, and drums, and Brad's on the trumpet. And that was recorded at the North Street Cabaret in Madison, Wisconsin, if you're ever there. Well, that's going to do it for me. Stay tuned for Ronda Nifu and The Drive. Coming up next, leaving you with Willie Smith and the Harry James Orchestra from a release called Snooty Fruity. Here's Stomping at the Savoy. Join me again tomorrow around noon. We'll do it all again differently right here on San Diego's Jazz FM 88.3 Miles 100 Radio.

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Speak No Evil. That's a way to start it out. That's Kurt Elling and the WDR Big Band in the Brass Palace. Brand new offering there for Kurt Elling. Good project. Went over to Cologne, Germany, hit it up with the WDR Big Band. You know, that band has been around in its conception in Cologne, Germany since 1946. Man, it's amazing. I didn't realize they were there that long. But they're one of the premier big bands in the world. People go to them. They don't go to anybody. They stay right there in Germany. And whatever kind of great project you want to do with a big band, seems like you can go there and have it done. Good project there from Kurt Elling doing Wayne Shorter's Speak No Evil, as Kurt named it for his lyrics, They Speak No Evil. Oh, good afternoon to you. I trust you had a great weekend out there. Things are kind of cooling down, humidity-wise, anyway, for this Monday. Still a little warm out there in the county. Well, Denevo's here. We'll take you along for the afternoon for Jazz 88.3. There's a band that's put together by the Positone people, that imprint, putting these players together to make up collectively called Blue Moods. It's called Directions and Expressions, doing mostly Miles Davis's composition. One here, Agitation.

0: Yeah, San Diego Jazz 88.3. That's Brian Lynch from the Torchbearers. And those Torchbearers are Boris Kozlov, bass, drums of Kyle Swan, and Rob Schneiderman doing some piano work there, one-time San Diegan resident for a long time. And Charles McPherson, who's based right here in San Diego, world-class alto saxophonist. And one-time San Diegan 2 resident was Brian Lynch out of Milwaukee originally, but he's all over, of course. Great trumpet player of the day. They did this session last year. It's been released the first time this year. Brian Lynch, good trumpeter, The Juggler. And from that Blue Moods, Directions and Expressions, a Miles Davis tune called Agitation, Diego Rivera sax, Eli Howell, he's on the trombone there, and the vibes of Ben Jalise and Art Rahara, piano and the bass of Boris Kozlov again, and Vinny Sparaza doing drums for this positone session there, Directions and Expressions, doing mostly Miles Davis tunes for Blue Moods. 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
1: 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First, hear an all-star big band performing Shelley's classic 1964 album Modern Performances from My Fair Lady. The band will be playing the original arrangements by John Williams, and then vocalists Tierney Sutton and Pat Tuzzolino will join drummer and leader Jeff Hamilton and his trio with reinterpretations of the songs of My Fair Lady in the spirit of the original 1956 Shelley Mann and Andre Previn trio album. 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

Anytime After Now. How about that? That's the title track, and we heard the title track by Ben Wolf, the bassist. Good group we got together for the project. Chris Lewis on tenor there, and Joel Ross doing some fine vibe work, and Sullivan Fortner doing the piano and the drums of Aaron Kimmel. All for Ben Wolf, fine young bassist of the day. Going ahead here for Jazz 88.3 on Miles 100 Radio. Still keeping it together. All things Miles and beyond. So we go and play some Monk now. It was live at the Baked Potato out there in North Hollywood. Still going, I guess. Still there's a venue, yes, right there. It's called Studio City, right? I know it well because I used to work at a radio station right that was right next door to it years ago. Live at the Baked Potato. And this is Charles Ruggiero, the drummer, putting together Bob Reynolds on sax and the bass of Mike Girola as they do some Monk tunes. Let's cool one.

East. Back in 23 up there in Vancouver. Way out northwest, this is called, in late August, like what we experienced today. Today is the last day of August. Getting ready to go in September to the fall. On this date, though, was Tilden Webb was piano, the bass there, Jody Prosnick, and Jesse Cahill, drums for Mike Darubo, doing the alto sax on late August. And Charles Ruggiero, he's the drummer and leader on the date for Plays Monk Live at the Baked Potato right here in Studio City. Bob Reynolds was on saxophones there and the bass of Mike Garola doing Monk's Let's Cool One on a day like in late August on this afternoon. Taking us along with you at jazz88.org, wherever you may be. We're right there with you. For capital J-A-Z-Z. The Needful here with you on this afternoon on Miles 100 Radio, still keeping it 100 with Miles. Helen Sung right now, though, from her Oracle's Convergence, the track

0: Yeah, San Diego Jazz 88.3. That was Art Blakey and the Jazz Messengers. This was a soundtrack to a couple of French movies. And Nouvelle Vague, something like that. My French pronunciations. And that was called No Problem. That was written by Art Blakey. It was supposed to be featuring Miles Davis, but that was Lee Morgan on that track, No Problem. And Miles is doing some other tracks and some other writing. It's on a CD compilation for this thing. It has 19 tracks on it for this movie. And that was called No Problem with Art Blakey. And Benny Golson there was there too on the tenor. And that was Bobby Timmons doing the piano also for that track. All happening. And Jimmy Merritt, that was him on the bass. For Miles 100 Radio, keep it at 100.
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Yeah, San Diego Jazz 88.3 coming into the 3 o'clock on the afternoon. That's Randy Weston hitting up a project on piano. Can't tell if that was his composition or what. But he's one of those people and musicians that was born in the year of 1926. How could all these people be born in the same year? It's amazing. Along with Miles Davis in 1926. Along with Melba Liston, which, matter of fact, she was on this project as the arranger. She's also been known as a trombonist. Wonderful trombonist she was. One of the few women to play in the front line with men. It's amazing how you can just say. Wallace Roney was on trumpet also. That was the great Benny Powell that time on trombone. And the alto there, Talib Kibwe. And Teddy Edwards, the great tenor there. And the Barry of Hamiet Blewett. And the late Ted Dunbar doing some fine guitar backing. And Jamil Nasser, bass. Drums of Charlie Persip. Oboe Addy, percussion, along with Neil Clark. And like we said, Melba Liston doing the arranging. Also born in 1926. It's amazing. As we go ahead for the afternoon, this is Steve Davis, the trombonist of this time. Think Ahead.

0: Yeah, San Diego Jazz 88.3. That's Paul Brown, the bassist, leading a date with Dean Carbone on Vibes. And we heard Tom Harrell's great jazz classic, Sail Away. It was a great tune. Many people have done it now. That's why it's becoming, isn't already a jazz classic, Sail Away. Played there by Paul Brown in the quartet. Steve Davis ahead of that. From Think Ahead, the title track there, Steve Wilson on saxophones, Jimmy Green doing some tenor, and the late Larry Willis doing the piano and the bass of Peter Washington, Lewis Nash drums. Steve Davis trombone on Think Ahead. Gotta do it.
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And that was nice. From Arnett Cobb, along with Red Garland and his trio. Well, that sounded great. Red, of course, on piano, the bass, George Vivier. J.C. Hurd drums for this 1960 date for Arnett Cobb. Blue and Sentimental. That Gordon Jenkins, Mr. Mercer there, collaborated on P.S. I Love You, Johnny Mercer. He sure was very descriptive, the way he wrote. And heard that from Spoon, his rendition. Good to hear Jimmy Witherspoon on a nice ballad there for him. Blues for Easy Livers, this is called The Session. Took place around 65 with Pepper Adams on Barry, Richard Davis bass, the piano there, Roger Kellaway, and Mel Lewis drums, trombone of Bill Watrous. What a great Jimmy Witherspoon there. P.S. I love you. On the afternoon, we do at Jazz 88.3 as we go ahead. The Nefa here with you for capital J-A-Z-Z. What was it, yesterday? Oh, was it? Yeah, it was yesterday. It was the birthday of Charlie Parker. Here's some Ornithology by Bill Evans, his interpretation of the Parker tune for Jazz 88.3.

Unfortunately, he could not go on like this. The end was inevitable. He was wasting away. Bird was going, going, going, going, until Bird had gone.

0: Bird Charlie died on his nest in New York City. On Just for the Record, and Minister, who happened to be there, the date was March 12th, 1955. Flown, but not forgotten.
1: Yeah, that was a good project that was done by Peter King. He was a great alto saxophone player and arranger composer out there in the UK, considered to be one of the best alto saxophonists in Europe. They did a project, he did a project with Charlie Watts, late of the Rolling Stones, as they put a tribute for Charlie Parker. That was nice. Going, Going, Gone. Also, the narration there of Bernard Fowler was his name. It's a great, this is a good project. It's done it back in 1991 at Ronnie Scott's Jazz Club in Birmingham. Peter King, he passed away back in 20. We heard a few things taken from Charlie Parker. We heard Charlie's They Can't Take That Away From Me. That's on those master Charlie Parker with strings tape. And we also heard These Foolish Things. These are called the Washington Concerts at a club called Cavacos in D.C. back in 53. Augmented horns for Charlie Parker there, These Foolish Things. And that solo from Bill Evans, just him on Charlie Parker's Ornithology. Another birthday salute to the great Charlie Parker, who brought the world some innovative music in his short lifetime. As we go ahead and play some Clifford Jordan Big Band to take us out of the hour. It's called Play What You Feel from the great Clifford Jordan there, saxophonist and band leader on this. And the composition called Charlie Parker's Last Supper. It's on San Diego's Jazz 88.3 and Miles.

0: That was Charlie Parker to take us out from the original Bird and his composition, Barbados. And the Clifford Jordan Big Band played What You Feel in his composition of Clifford Jordan's for Charlie Parker's Last Supper. Giving it up for Charlie Parker there. We continue after this.
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Yeah, San Diego Jazz 88.3, of course, Miles, the Columbia years. Compilation there was taken from Pinocchio. We heard the track there from Miles, Tony, Ron, Herbie. All there with Miles there. Starting off the 4 o'clock with us on the afternoon. Denise, we're here with you to take you further towards 5. There's a great Sonny Rollins, which the world lost this year from a date that goes back to 53 with great players doing Monk's Think of One.

0: That was Chet Baker and Stan Getz. Goes back to 1952-53, live at the Hague in Los Angeles. Chet Baker, trumpet, tenor there, Stan Getz, and Carson Smith, bass, drums of Larry Bunker. Half Nelson, that was a composition from Miles Davis, goes back that far. They were even doing Miles Davis's compositions then when he, in 51, I mean, he wasn't that popular at that time. I mean, he just got off the bandstand with Charlie Parker a few years prior. But people liked his compositions. Never, fellow musicians played them and recorded them. That was one there, Half Nelson. Put a half Nelson on you. It's a rice, a wrestling term, kind of a half Nelson. It's a hold, I think. Sonny Rollins, the late saxophonist. Actually, this was on a Monk album, Thelonious Monk's Think of One. And he was on the date, Monk was, on piano. Bass of Percy Heath, Willie Jones, the drummer. And Julius Watkins doing some great horn work, French, if you want, for Sonny Rollins' tenor. Right here at San Diego Jazz 88.3, I wanted to tell you that the support for KSDS also comes from, in part, the San Diego Symphony, presenting A Night in Tunisia this Saturday at 7:30 at the Rady Shell. The concert is led by Gilbert Castellanos, is featuring the 17-piece KSDS Orchestra, and it's an evening of celebrating the groundbreaking fusion of jazz and Afro-Cuban music pioneered by Miles Davis, Sonny Rollins, and Dizzy Gillespie. 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A night with the symphony, presenting A Night in Tunisia. Gilbert. All right.
1: I'm Steve Kovach. I started listening to KSDS up in Washington State and moved to Carlsbad recently. And the Kind of Blue concert was certainly a milestone for me to have all these great musicians play this great, great music. I can go home and die now, but I'm not going to. And the Milestones concert before this one was also, I mean, it's all just been top-notch, A1, number one. It's the best.
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0: Everything's coming up weeds. That's Corey Weeds. Usually he's in his native up there northwest, up there in the BC, Vancouver, Canada. But this time in New York, Jersey area, they did a session with the late Jim Lotondi doing the trumpet work there, and the piano Ross Taggart and John Weber bass. Willie Jones III there on drums for the session with Corey Weeds, that time tenor, on Bailing on You. Bailing on You, Corey Weeds. We got more to come right after this. What do you say, Miles?
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Yeah, it was always a groove when Irene Reeves and the Burner, Charles Erlin, got together. They did that several times that I recorded. That was from her Million Dollar Secret and What I Did for Love. Eric Alexander and James Rotondi, Bob DeVoe, Greg Rockingham on the date for Irene Reed. And then we heard from the Burner himself, Charles Erlin, in concert. We've Only Just Begun, that track there. And he could just, why he's the Burner, they call him that, because he could burn up any tune and just groove with it. Duke Pearson before that, some Sweet Honey Bee, that great 67 album with Freddie Hubbard, James Spaulding, Joe Henderson, Ron Carter, Mickey Roker for the great Duke Pearson on keys. Sue Dell was the track from that. And the Essence of Funk began the whole set for Hip Bop Essence, Eddie Harris's great classic, Freedom Jazz Dance. We got into that there for you. As we're going to get into this, make way for Kenny Washington in New York for Jazz Across America coming your way next. Great. We'll leave you with some Miles at Montreux and Tutu Live. Peace out, San Diego. Peace out to the world. Let's grab a hold of some of that peace.

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1: 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There's never a dull night in this city. Uptown, downtown, midtown, there's always some good jazz happening. Birdland, Smoke, the Village Vanguard, it's all right here in the jazz capital of the world, New York City. And that's where we're broadcasting from. Hello, ladies and gentlemen. I'm the jazz maniac Kenny Washington, and welcome to the Monday evening edition of Jazz Across America. Throughout this two-hour jazz journey, we're going to listen to some of the great live recordings that were done at the jazz clubs, ballrooms, and concert halls in this swinging city. I'll also be playing some classics and rarities that I think you're going to enjoy. So wherever you are, whatever you're doing, we want you to let the music take your mind.